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And then they're headed to Tacoma. Hey, you know, the season's winding down, so don't miss any Bees baseball if you have a chance to go out and enjoy.

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So taking a look at our Wasatch Front weather forecast next week, it's not bad. Not as much rain in the forecast as I would like, because that rain was so nice and we needed it so badly, not only just for water, but to help the wildfires. So it looks like it's going to be 63, partly cloudy tonight. And then tomorrow, it looks like partly cloudy and 92, 91 on Tuesday, back up around 95 by Friday. But no triple digits, so that's a good thing.

0: More contest keywords on the way next week with the 103 days of summer. But as I keep telling you, time is running out. We are almost there. We're giving that away on the 29th. So make sure you're listening starting again tomorrow, 9 to 5, every hour on the 10s as we drop a new contest keyword for you. Take that keyword, put it on the Arrow app at 1035thearrow.com so that you can join a few people that are on the list, like Phil Park of Midvale, Emily Chandler of Tooele, Kevin Porter of North Ogden, all on the list. Wesley Dawson of Ogden also on that list, plus many, many more. And you hopefully are on that list somewhere, but you can still do more contest keywords. The more you have, the better shot you have to win. So tomorrow, make sure you're listening again, 9 to 5, get those contest keywords and get them entered. 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
3: Hey, music scholars, great to have you back in attendance here at Classic Rock U, the institution of higher music education and celebration where you get the stories behind the greatest songs in rock history straight from the artists alongside their music. I'm your host, the professor of rock. You know, we're going to start off today and talk about the phrase rock and roll. The phrase rock and roll, that originally served as a euphemism for SEX, or dancing in early rhythm and blues songs, at least. A notable early instance is Trixie Smith's 1922 track, My Man Rocks Me With One Steady Roll. As for mainstream adoption, Cleveland disc jockey Alan Freed popularized the exact term rock and roll as a radio label for up-tempo R&B records in the early 50s. When a rock song features the word rock in its title, it can amplify its status as an anthem within the genre for sure. We're going to spotlight some standout examples of songs with a rock in the title, blasting off with For Those About to Rock by the Rock Ambassadors from Australia. You're on Classic Rock U.

Classic Rock to you. I'm the professor of rock on the subject of songs with the word rock in its title. It's a great one from AC/DC for those about to rock. The track's Cannon Shots, that didn't come from military sources at all, but from a royal wedding. While viewing Prince Charles and Diana Spencer's July 1981 wedding on TV, Angus Young heard the artillery at St. Paul's Cathedral, and he was inspired to use real cannons in the music. The next song is one that was part of a comeback by Bad Company. Weary from earlier tours, the band paused for 2 years after Burning Sky in 1977. This track became the defining hit of their comeback, driving the death Desolation Angels LP a major success. It's all part of a rock and roll fantasy. You're a Classic Rock U.

0: Band on Classic Rock U with another great song with the word rock in the title. You know, Bob and the band initially didn't think much of old-time rock and roll. Bob premiered it during live shows in Brussels and throughout Europe on tour. The amazing reaction led to him to add the track to the Strangers in Town LP, which achieved diamond certification in 1978. The spotlight remains on some of the biggest songs with the word rock in the title when Classic Rock U returns after this short break.
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0: 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Now, John Mellencamp created an homage to the rock music he grew up in the 60s for the anthem ROCK in the USA. A salute directed to every genre of rock, from the rebel spirit of Bobby Fuller to the godfather of soul James Brown. Here's ROCK in the USA.

one of their signature tracks that has the word rock in the title. Professor Rock with you here at Classic Rock U. That's three or four rocks in a row there. Paul Stanley said that the deadly crash described in Detroit Rock City was based on a real Charlotte incident, where a KISS fan was killed outside the arena while trying to attend the show. And the band was really shook up by that tragedy. The next track with the word rock in the title is one of the best counterpunches to music critics. Following the release of their acoustic heavy Led Zeppelin III, critics claimed the band had lost their edge. Robert Plant wrote the lyrics as a direct response to those critics, wanting to prove Led Zeppelin could still kick some butt and rock harder than anyone else in the rock world. Here's Rock and Roll by Led Zeppelin on Classic Rock

0: 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The rock and roll band portrays an aspiring rock group paying their dues on the bar circuit, sleeping in cars and waiting for a breakout. Actually, the opposite was true for Boston. At least the leader, Tom Scholz, he based the song on stories from his collaborator and drummer, Jim Mazdia, who had spent years gigging in Massachusetts. Boston really didn't pay their dues on the road. They secured a major recording contract and achieved legendary status before their first live show. Nonetheless, it's one of the best songs with the word rock in the title. All right, that was a great subject to start our first hour, and now we're going to segue to my personal favorite session here at Classic Rock U, My Dad's Vinyl.
1: I'm gonna be like you, Dad. 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
0: Growing up, my dad used to say that the big argument in his day was Beatles versus Stones. And of course, my dad was a huge Beatles fan. But, you know, one day he told me that he always believed that the Beatles were better overall, but if you had to dial it down to just one song, one Beatles song versus one Stones song, he believed that the Beatles would really have a hard time topping this one.

0: The first number one hit in America for the Rolling Stones here at Classic Rock U. And one of the first records my dad bought with his own money. I can't get no satisfaction. We're going to take a short break and we're going to come back with a power ballad bonanza featuring the only number one single for Def Leppard that originally sounded like an Eagles song. 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

and a power ballad bonanza. Start with the only number one single on the Billboard Hot 100 that Def Leppard has ever had. Now, first, Mutt Lange presented the tune to the band as an acoustic number sung in a Don Henley-like voice. You know, nothing wrong with that. Don's got a great voice. But it was supposed to be a track for Def Leppard. The group reshaped it to avoid sounding like the Eagles, and it ended up being the only number one track and the only one that includes keyboards from Hysteria. Here's Love Bites on Classic Rock U.

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1: What do you think the teacher's going to look like this year?
2: 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The Professor of Rock is known for his signature look of glasses, hat, and rock and roll t-shirts. Hit the books for the class everyone's got it bad for. 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
3: Hey, welcome back to Classic Rock U. I'm the Professor of Rock with another hour of higher music education and celebration of the greatest songs in rock history. Let's do a quick stretch and limber up for a trip back to a scorching year in rock and roll. It's time for this week's Jumpin' Jack Flashback. We're going to go back to the year that Ronald Reagan started his second term as our president. Rambo returned in First Blood Part 2. Marty McFly took a time machine back to the year 1955 to get his parents together. And Moonlighting debuted on TV. The Royals won the World Series and the Celtics took the NBA Finals. We're going back to a great year. Can you guess it? That's right. 1985. We're going to spotlight some of the best songs of the year. Starting with a song that came from a reunion of two old high school buddies that played baseball together. Future superstar was an outfielder and his buddy Joe was a pitcher during those glory days. This is, of course, Bruce Springsteen and the E Street Band with some heartwarming nostalgia on Classic Rock U.

0: Professor Rock with some Glory Days here at Classic Rock U from the Born in the USA album by Bruce and his E Street Band. When he played baseball in high school, Bruce's teammates nicknamed him Saudi, while his good friend Joe was a star player that threw a virtually unhittable speedball. I guess that's where the lyric came from. All right, we're on a Jumpin' Jack flashback to 1985, the year when Billy Idol released his Rebel Yell album with the anthemic title track. You know, Billy actually shared with me the title came from a very interesting place. We've already talked about the Rolling Stones. Well, here's Billy, what he told me.
1: Yes, I used to go and hang with Ronnie at his brownstone up on the west side in the 70s. And him and his wife, Joe, because me and Perry Lister were, you know, a couple, and we would hang with them. And one night, it was one of the Stones' birthday party. I can't remember whose birthday it actually was. But at one point in the night, standing in front of me was Mick Jagger, Keith Richards and Ronnie Wood, and they were all drinking. Each had a bottle of this brown bottle in their hand, a great big bottle of stuff that they were knocking back, and I was kind of following the label to see what it was up to their lips, you know, kind of going, what are they drinking, you know? I saw it had like a Confederate cavalry officer like Jeb Stuart with a, you know, a feather in his hair, you know, cavalier kind of looking. I went, wow, it's like a, yes, it's like a Jeb Stuart, but it's called Rebel Yell. So I kind of knew, well, Rebel Yell, I went, wait a minute, that could be a great title.

0: Classic Rock Jamison and Brian Adams here at Classic Rock U during a Jumpin' Jack flashback to 1985. Brian was obsessed with getting the sound right on Summer of 69. It was recorded three separate times, and Brian's push for perfection was particularly challenging for his band. The lyrics for the song also went through several rewrites, including dropping the line, "I got a job at the railway yard," because Brian thought it sounded a little bit too much like a Springsteen tune. We got more of the best of 85 during our Jumpin' Jack flashback after this short break. Stay connected to Classic Rock U.
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0: Hey, we're on a Jumpin' Jack flashback to the year 1985. Classic Rock U, back with you. I'm the Professor of Rock. You know, the story around the genesis of Money for Nothing is pretty well known, I'd say. Mark Knopfler heard some delivery guys talking about videos on MTV, and they made some boneheaded comments from their conversation. Mark Knopfler instantly thought, hey, there's a song in there. So he actually borrowed a pen from the hardware section of the store, and he wrote down exactly what he heard word for word so he wouldn't forget it. It became a number one smash. Here's Dire Straits with the 8th biggest single on 1985 on Classic Rock U.

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They didn't write it. It was originally recorded by the Canadian band Toronto, but it stiffed. The label that owned the song went bankrupt, so Heart got it for next to nothing, and it turned into a number 10 hit on the Billboard Hot 100 and a number 3 track on the mainstream rock chart. So in 1985, I've already mentioned it, but the biggest box office movie was Back to the Future. It grossed well over $200 million in the U.S. The soundtrack featured a number one song written especially for the film by one of my good friends, Huey Lewis, and his news. Here's A Power of Love on Classic Rock U.

flashback to 1985 here at Classic Rock U. I'm your Professor of Rock, and that was the track that represented a big comeback for John Fogerty. The next time you listen to Centerfield, just think about John yelling, "Put me in, coach, I'm ready to play today," at the TV while watching baseball games. That frustration actually led to the composition of the tune that went to number 4 on the mainstream rock chart and resurrected the amazing voice of Mr. Fogerty. We love to uncork a little bottle of lightning here at Classic Rock U. Some call them one-hit wonders, whereas we like to give special recognition to songs that not only defied the odds, but became international phenomenons. Few songs have the kind of story that this next tune did, though. Not only was it recorded by a virtually no-name act, it was a very simple, cheap song to record, and it ended up being the biggest single of 1979, spending 6 weeks at the top of the Billboard Hot 100. Here's the Knack on Classic Rock U.

0: Special Rock at the head of the class here. Next up, we're showcasing a pair of the most iconic keyboard tracks of the rock era. 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
0: 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Now, there isn't an exact number, but that gives you an idea. There are typically 88 keys on a piano, and the next two artists we're spotlighting, they're experts at hitting every one of those keys and making an art of piano riffs that are as iconic as guitar riffs. It's time for our segment on the great piano man of rock and roll. Billy Joel used that line that was yelled out by the crowd when he performed at the now-defunct Executive Room in L.A. You're singing us a song, you're the piano man, the big chorus from Billy's breakout hit on Classic Rock U.

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4: Classic Rock U is back in session. I'm your Professor Rock with another hour of stories, incredible facts, and celebration around the greatest music in rock history. It's time for this week's KOL. You know, a killer opening line really sets the tone for the energy and the spirit of a rock track right from the get-go. The sound of trains racing down the railroad track behind the group's old rehearsal site in Jacksonville inspired Ronnie Van Zant to write a song about not getting bogged down by the past and getting on a fast track to a happier place. He kicked off this next song with Train Roll On Down the Line, Won't You Please Take Me Far Away, and he just kept on going. Here's Tuesday's Gone by Lynyrd Skynyrd on Classic Rock U.

0: Days Gone by Skinner at Classic Rock U. I'm your Professor Rock with a killer opening line for this week. Train roll on down the line, won't you please take me far away. Such a great line that opens up the track and puts you on the fast track as well.
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0: All right, it's time to reach into our wardrobe and pull out an oversized work shirt. We're going to crank up some Sonic Flannel. This next song is written by Jerry Cantrell, and he wrote it about judgmental people. You know, people who don't know what another person is going through. It's a tribute to his friend Andrew Wood, who died of an overdose from Mother Love Bone. Here's Alice in Chains on Classic Rock U.

0: Professor Rock here, and we're immersed in sonic flannel here at Classic Rock U with Nirvana from the summer of 1992. Lithium was a cleverly written song by Kurt Cobain about an unstable person using religion as a coping mechanism and to avoid a mental breakdown. All right, we're going to take a short break and come back with a spotlight on music between the dominance of Guns N' Roses and the breakout of Nirvana. That's when Classic Rock U returns.
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0: Hey, welcome back to Classic Rock U. You got the Professor of Rock. And it's time for our newest segment that I'm going to call Transition, when music gets rearranged by a tsunami. So, you know, in between the dominance of Guns N' Roses from 1987 to the breakout of Nirvana in 91, there was a bit of a culture clash on the rock music scene. Stadium rock and glam metal, hair metal, whatever you want to call it, but this kind of music was waning in favor of a movement that embraced the underground anti-stardom ethos. One of the tracks that flourished during that clash in rock music was Cult of Personality, a song about the dangers of bowing down to the celebrities of pop culture and political figures. I remember the first time I saw these guys on MTV, I could not believe what my ears were hearing. I bought the single the very next day. 1988, Living Color, Cult of Personality.
8: And during the few moments that we have left, we want to talk right down to earth in a language that everybody here can easily understand.

Professor Rock playing the Black Crowes here at Classic Rock U with their brilliant cover of Otis Redding's Hard to Handle in 1990. That was a key song that organically bridged late 80s stadium rock, like GNR, and of course the emergence of Nirvana and the grunge scene. The period in between GNR and Nirvana was an interesting one for sure in the rock annals, but in my book, there's always an appetite for a little bit of hair metal mayhem. And we're going to let it flow in the form of a power ballad. This next song was inspired by a series of bad relationships experienced by lead singer Tom Kiefer. Tom once stated that he had fun with many bad relationships. That's a revelation only the front man of a rock band can fully relate to. Here's Cinderella with Nobody's Fool on Classic Rock U.

You're attending Classic Rock U, the Professor of Rock, and a little hair metal mayhem from Europe there. Now, the story of the Final Countdown is pretty amazing. It started out as a piece of warm-up music to play before the band went on stage. It evolved into a piece of music that was played before the beginning of a sporting event then. All right, it's time for some hidden gems. You know, songwriter D.L. Byron originally wrote this next track as a theme for the cult film Times Square in 1980, but the producers rejected it outright. Byron tried to include it on his own album, only for the label president to dismiss it as too uncommercial. But then in 1981, singer Rachel Sweet released a version of the song, but it stiffed as well. It left the landscape wide open for Pat Benatar to transform it into an underappreciated gem from the 80s. Here's Shadows of the Night on Classic Rock U.

0: number 3 track on the mainstream rock chart from 1982 and also went to number 13 on the Billboard Hot 100 for Pat Benatar. Her vocal on that track was so impressive, it earned Pat her 3rd Grammy Award for Best Female Rock Performance in 1983. Thanks for being with us here at Classic Rock U. We've got more underappreciated gems coming your way next.
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Welcome back to Classic Rock U. I'm your Professor Rock. It's time to dig up some more hidden gems. You know, Aerosmith has had a ton of hits over their 50 years as a band, and that included some underappreciated, somewhat hidden gems like this next one. This was actually a number one track on the mainstream rock chart in 1990, but it's been largely overshadowed by other Aerosmith songs from that album. We're going to venture to the other side on Classic Rock U.

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4: 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I'm the Professor of Rock, back with another hour of Classic Rock U, the higher institution of music education and celebration of the greatest songs in rock history. 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AOR emerged in the mid-70s in the United States, growing out of the late 60s freeform and progressive FM radio styles. Journey had a lot of AOR classics. Here's one that they allowed the band Scandal featuring Patti Smyth for their Warrior album in 1983 to record. The Journey released it as a single after it was featured in the soundtrack for the movie Vision Quest in 1985. It's the top 10 hit, Only the Young, here at Classic Rock U.

Classic Rock, firing off some Journey here at Classic Rock. You with one of the many AOR classics the band put out, Only the Young. Lyrics written by Jonathan Cain and Steve Perry, and the music written by Neil Sean. The first person outside the band to hear the song was actually a 16-year-old kid named Kenny from Rocky River, Ohio. Kenny was terminally ill, and he was also a devoted Journey fan. So his mother wrote the band a letter. And at the request of the Make-A-Wish Foundation, the band traveled to Kenny's hospital bedside in Cleveland, Ohio, and actually played this song for him before he passed away. All right, our next AOR classic came from the highly acclaimed and triple platinum selling album, The Grand Illusion. 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

0: 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You know, the force of Mick Jones's guitar riff on that track was so powerful, it actually started his amp on fire in the studio. It almost burnt the studio down. Luckily, they were able to get the flame out, but that's incredible. That's how powerful that riff is. We got more AOR classics to spotlight coming up, including a song the singer and writer said was the most painful he'd ever written. Stay connected with us here at Classic Rock U.
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0: 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You know, when Kevin Cronin learned the heartbreaking news that his live-in partner was cheating on him, he struggled with what to do. Break up or try to make up? His emotional tug-of-war led to the most painful song he'd ever written, and honestly, the most important song of his career up to that point. Here's Keep On Loving You that saved REO Speedwagon from losing their record deal on Classic Rock U.

Professor of Rock here with Night Ranger on Classic Rock U, their AOR classic, Sister Christian. You know, motoring was a term teenagers in Eugene, Oregon used to describe cruising up and down the main drag on the weekends, you know, looking for people to hook up with. It was definitely a derivative of the more prevalent terms cruising and dragging, going all the way back to the 50s. Sister Christian was a number 5 single on the Billboard Hot 100 and went all the way to number 1 on the mainstream rock chart back in 84. All right, we're going to shift the spotlight a little bit to consider two of the greatest frontmen in rock history. Say what you will about David Lee Roth, but back in the Van Halen days, he was absolutely one of the best going. Few have the showmanship and the swagger of Diamond Dave. I'd put him up against anybody. Here's Running with the Devil with DLR, living his life like there's no tomorrow, while fronting Van Halen here at Classic Rock U.

Professor Rock with the Mighty Who on Classic Rock U. Man, one of Roger Daltrey's finest performances won't get fooled again. Roger is unquestionably one of the greatest frontmen of rock. Dangerous microphone swinging and his burst of onstage dynamite made him a legendary. Still is. Well, that was a spotlight on frontmen, but women rock just as hard and steady as their male counterparts. We're going to get into some of the greatest female front women right now. And you can't talk about this subject at all without starting with Grace Slick. She was one of the most intense females that fronted a rock band. Her unfiltered, unbridled antics on stage shocked people to no end. The Woodstock Festival performance alone vaulted her to the top of females, paving the way for the future of rock and roll. Here's Grace belting out Somebody to Love on Classic Rock U.

0: Jefferson Airplane at Classic Rock U with Grace Slick at the helm. You know, Grace's amazing performance on Somebody to Love energized a song written by her brother-in-law, Darby Slick. That was a number five smash on the Billboard Hot 100 back in 1966, and nobody sounded like Jefferson Airplane back then. All right, we're going to pay tribute to more amazing women in rock after this short break on Classic Rock U.
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3: 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She's right there at the top of the list. So when she was a teenager, Joan admitted that she committed some petty crimes, like stealing hotel room keys and other souvenirs. But she wrote this next track to strike back at people that tried to dictate what a young woman should do with her life. Here's Joan Jett with a cross punch to the morality pundits.

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3: Hey, Professor of Rock back with you. All right, music scars, we're spotlighting badass women in rock on Classic Rock U, and you can't talk about it without mentioning Joan Jett. She's right there at the top of the list. So when she was a teenager, Joan admitted that she committed some petty crimes, like stealing hotel room keys and other souvenirs. But she wrote this next track to strike back at people that tried to dictate what a young woman should do with her life. Here's Joan Jett with a cross punch to the morality pundits.

Hey, Professor Rock with Joan Jett's former bandmate and the Runaways here at Classic Rock U. That was the mighty Lita. Lita Ford with her biggest solo hit, Kiss Me Deadly, from 1988. Peaking at number 12 on the Billboard Hot 100. You'll like Joan. Lita Ford fought through the boys' club, the challenges of the music business, and forged a very successful career. Still going strong today. Our time's up for this edition of Classic Rock U, the higher institution on music education and celebration of the greatest songs in rock history. Thanks so much for being with us. Your only homework this weekend, listen to Van Halen's debut album, Feel the Power. I'm the Professor of Rock. Until next time, three chords and the truth.

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1: Arabella are reading it to you on Audible. Her barbs sting you. This coldness sends a shiver up your spine. Your heart aches. Your ears burn. You yearn for Elizabeth and Mr. Darcy to profess their undying love for one another. You can't bear it any longer. Well, maybe a chapter longer. Performance is so good, you'll give love a second chance. Audible. Stories that speak to you.
2: 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Here's what's happening on this week's show.
3: Who's better at investing money, men or women? And does your investing style really matter? We'll have this story.
4: A lot of the research has actually been done on individual investors, and you tend to see some clear patterns of outperformance with them as well.
3: Then, is it possible to predict adult criminal behavior by studying kids? The results of new research say yes. We'll talk to an expert.
5: We identified some children who had been abused and others not, and we followed those kids over time to look at their developmental patterns and eventually now looking at their adult behavior.
3: Those two stories and much more are coming your way on this week's InfoTrack. Stay with us. The show begins right after this.
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2: 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Here's your host, Chris Whitting.
3: It's a recognized fact that men and women think differently, and that goes for their approach to financial investing too. But which does better, and which gets higher returns? InfoTrack's Roy Mackey is here with this story. Roy?
9: Thank you, Chris. Our guest is financial expert Meredith Jones. She's the author of Women of the Street, Why Female Money Managers Generate Higher Returns and How You Can Too. I think many people will be surprised that women investors outperform men. Are we talking about professional money managers or individual investors?
4: We're actually talking about both, interestingly enough. So when you look at the body of research, you do have a body of research that clearly demonstrates that professional money managers, such as hedge fund managers, that women do have a demonstrated edge there. But a lot of the research, because the number of women professional money managers is so low, has actually been done on individual investors. And you tend to see some clear patterns of outperformance with them as well.
9: And can you give us any general numbers as far as percentages of how great the difference is?
4: If you look at hedge funds, for example, female-run hedge funds over a 6.5-year period actually generated a return that was 6 percentage points higher than the universe at large. So they also outperformed on a 1, 3, and 5-year basis, so across all of the various time periods. And as you know, 6 percentage points is quite a meaningful difference. If you were to look, for example, at another study that looked at brokerage accounts, for example, I think they looked at something like 35,000 brokerage accounts. On average, women outperformed by about 1 percentage point a year, which again, as we know, with compounding does add up over time as well.
9: Now, what you've done in this book is kind of examine some of the reasons behind this and some of the specific characteristics that maybe account for women's differences. One of those is less overconfidence. Why is that so important?
4: Well, when you are overconfident about your investments, you tend to believe that your decisions are right. So everything you buy, it's the right time to buy it. It's the right thing to buy. Everything you sell, it's the right time to sell it. It was the right thing to sell. And what that has a tendency to make people do is overtrade. Because if you always think you're right, then the desire to go and churn those positions to get into the next thing you know you're right about is very strong. And we all know that over time, trading too much can seriously erode returns.
9: So it sounds like the buy and hold mentality is in your favor.
4: Women do tend to be a little bit better at maintaining conviction in their positions and really are tend to be longer term investors. When I interviewed the 11 women-run funds for the book, some of them had had positions in their portfolios for 10, 15 years even. So they can be quite long-term investors. And in addition, they tend to not get shaken out of positions quite as easily. So if you were to look at the market, there was a study done on IRA accounts, and women were 10% less likely to sell at the bottom of the market than men were.
9: Interesting. One of the other things you write about is how women have more out-of-the-box thinking. Can you explain what that means?
4: There's such a thing in investing called herd mentality, and you do see that in individual investors, and you even see it in professional investors. So there was a story that came out last year that showed that 15 of the largest hedge funds all had very large positions in one stock, which happened to be, in this case, AIG. And so what tends to happen when you have people kind of flocking to one position is that, you know, you get a lot of volatility in that stock. When people rush in, it goes up. When people rush out, it can really bottom out. Women tend to look a little more further afield for their positions. And so they're not necessarily looking for what's hot. They're looking for what makes sense to them, what they can research, and really investments that they believe in and feel like they can buy and hold.
9: Another thing you write about is rule-based investing, and that seems to be something that women are more comfortable with. Can you explain what rule-based investing is and why is that more effective than other means?
4: Well, rule-based investing can really help to manage the emotions that come from investing. You know, we've all had positions that we've been tempted to fall in love with, right? So you buy something and you keep thinking to yourself, even if it's not performing particularly well, I know it's going to come back to me. And that doesn't always happen. You have to be very diligent to separate out emotions from your investing. And so what rule-based investing does is it gives you some parameters that you can use to help keep emotions out of your decision making. So, for example, maybe you never purchase a stock that's more than 10% of your overall portfolio, or any investment that's more than 10% of your overall portfolio, so that you don't end up too concentrated in too few investments, which of course can really wreak havoc if one of those investments goes down. Another way to be a rule-based investor is maybe if an investment goes down by 2, 3, 5%, you decide that you want to sell automatically in those situations. And what that can keep you from doing is, like I said, falling in love with the stock and kind of riding it to the bottom. Now, it's important to remember that doesn't mean you can't get back into the stock, but what it does is it forces you to take a step back and reevaluate your investment thesis. Again, getting the emotion out of the equation.
9: Our guest on InfoTrack is financial expert Meredith Jones. She's the author of Women of the Street, Why Female Money Managers Generate Higher Returns, and How You Can Too. Meredith, you did a lot of research for this book. What was the most surprising thing you learned?
4: Really, what I wanted to do when I was researching this book was to demonstrate that there was a sustainable competitive advantage and a reason for Wall Street to seek out female talent. You know, it shouldn't be a feel-good measure. Wall Street isn't exactly a feel-good environment. It's a for-profit environment. So one of the reasons why I think that there haven't been more women involved in investing is because there hasn't been this clear case for why they may add value. And so I was a little surprised, and I will admit very pleased, that the case for adding women to investment staff or hiring female managers was as strong as it was.
9: Aside from checking the gender of a fund manager when you're buying a mutual fund, for example, what can people take away from this as far as something that can help an individual investor?
4: I think people really want to take a moment to think about the behavior of their money managers. And does it make sense to have all of their money with a group of people who are likely to behave the same way when the markets are going up or when the markets are going down? You know, the concept of diversification is not a new one. You diversify based on the number of funds that you have. You diversify based on geography, based on the type of investment, based on duration, based on liquidity. But this idea that maybe you want to diversify based on behavior is a new one, but I think it's something that will gain a lot of traction.
9: How has Wall Street changed? Because a couple of generations ago, there were very few women there.
4: And there still are. I think that the industry standard estimate is that only about 5% of the people taking risk with capital on Wall Street are women. If you look at the hedge fund industry, the ratio is about 80 to 1, men to women. If you look at private equity, the numbers are even lower than that. I did a quick check at one point just for my own enjoyment to see how many men there were named John, James, William, or Robert for each one female investor. And in the hedge fund world, there are 11 men named John, James, William, or Robert for every one female investor that's investing with hedge funds. On the private equity side, there are 6 men named John, James, William, or Robert for every zero female run private equity fund. So the numbers are still really, really skewed at this point. And I think that's something that really does need to change. You know, when you look at the wealth that is controlled by women, about 50%, like 51.3% of wealth is currently controlled by women. That number is expected to go up to 66% by 2030, I think. And so when you think about that versus 5% of the money managers are women, those numbers are really skewed.
9: Meredith, what sort of advice could you offer to a young woman who may be interested in a career in the financial industry?
4: It's really important to demonstrate that the way that you approach the market and the fact that it's different can be a true value add. Trying to get in and do things the way that the guys do them is not going to be the way to go forward, because again, I think this whole idea that you can generate returns and you can generate diversification benefits from being a woman, I think that's going to catch on. And so to any woman that's out there that is considering a career in investments, you know, I say that you should leverage that. In addition, find a mentor every single woman that I interviewed had a strong, either formal or informal mentor relationship, and sometimes several. And then, of course, networking is really critical. You know, you find new investments, you find new investors. There's no end to the way that you can boost your financial career by having a good network.
9: Financial expert Meredith Jones, the author of Women of the Street, Why Female Money Managers Generate Higher Returns, and How You Can Too. Meredith, is there a website where people can learn more?
4: There is. You can visit aboutmjones.com.
9: All right. Well, thank you again for joining us on InfoTrack.
4: Thank you so much for having me.
9: And for InfoTrack, I'm Roy Mackey.
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0: 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Once again, here's Chris Whitty.
1: Previous research has suggested that there's a link between those who are abused as children and have later criminal behavior as adults. But some fascinating new research from the University of Washington indicates that troubled behavior in abused kids may predict future criminal tendencies, and the signs may be different between boys and girls. Here to tell us more is the co-author of the study, Professor Todd Herenkohl. He's a professor in social work at the University of Washington. Welcome to the show.
2: Thanks for having me.
1: Well, before we get to the results of your study, tell us how you conducted this research.
2: This was a study actually that began more than 30 years ago now, where we identified some children who had been abused and others not, and we followed those kids over time to look at their developmental patterns and eventually now looking at their adult behavior. So it's an ongoing study that spans about a 35-year period.
1: And what were the findings that you've gotten recently?
2: Well, what we found in this particular study is that child abuse seems to set in motion for boys and girls a slightly different pattern, depending on whether or not we're talking about boys or girls. So for girls, we found that this internalizing pattern of behavior was predictive of adult crime. And for boys, it appeared more so that externalizing behaviors were more linked to crime and adulthood.
1: Can you describe what you mean by those externalizing?
2: Yeah, so the externalizing behaviors are things that we typically think of as more consistent with acting out behavior in young kids. So acting aggressively, getting in fights, screaming, perhaps being mean to others. So those are the types of behaviors that we found to be related to later criminal behavior for boys, but that wasn't the case for girls. For girls, it was things more consistent with feeling depressed, being withdrawn from others, socially isolated. So things that would be a little bit harder, perhaps, to detect if we're looking at outward signs of problems.
1: Was there any comparison made as far as the income levels of the families?
2: Well, in this particular study, as we do in many others, we actually control for the income of families such that we set sort of the playing field equal here with respect to family income. So we account for that in the analysis.
1: What types of crimes were you looking at? I mean, was this like murders or was it more petty crimes?
2: And not so much murders, but we did look at a full range of criminal behavior in adulthood. Now, again, keep in mind that these are self-reported crimes, so these are the individuals themselves are telling us about the things that they were involved in. But they range from, you know, things consistent, again, with aggression, acting out in various ways, stealing, using strong-arm methods to obtain things from others, cheating. So there are a range of things that we included in the measure as a way to try to capture all of the things that may be considered criminal-type behaviors.
1: We're talking on InfoTrack with Todd Herenkohl, who is a University of Washington social work professor, talking about a study linking child abuse with adult crime. How did you track, Professor, abuse in the children? Because sometimes this is a hidden thing and a child might not want to talk about it.
2: In this study, we look at or assess child abuse in a number of different ways. One of the ways in which we've done that is to use child welfare records early on, where there's substantiated or documented cases of abuse and sometimes neglect. In this particular case, we actually relied on parents to tell us, again, this is back in the 1970s, about the kinds of disciplining practices that they were using with their children. And some of those would indeed be considered by most experts to be abusive. So these are self-reported behaviors by parents about emotional and physical practices that they use with their children early on.
1: Well, obviously, child abuse is a bad thing, but I'm not sure many people, certainly parents, may not be aware that it can lead to criminal behavior later in life.
2: You know, I think that that's quite right, actually. And the other, I think, take home from this is that early signs of problems in kids, whether they be more traditional forms of aggression and acting out or withdrawn, internalizing, depressed kinds of symptoms, the study suggests that we need to take those things very seriously and realize that if not treated, sometimes that these things can lead to later problems much later in life.
1: Is there anything that our listeners could do to maybe help others with this situation, or if they see this in a family, that they could deal with it somehow? Or maybe you don't have any thoughts on that, I'm just wondering.
2: And oftentimes we think a lot about how to identify symptoms of child abuse and neglect. And as you mentioned, and as we know, sometimes these things are known to authorities, other times not. And I think that for, you know, adults who come in contact with kids, it's important to pick up on the signs of abuse for sure and to alert the authorities if there is a concern. Again, I think understanding and realizing that early problem behaviors are symptomatic of later problems or sometimes more serious forms of problems, and acting on those by helping families seek support and get the services that they need, I think is also a critical thing. So there definitely are things that we as adults who come in contact with kids can do to reduce the likelihood that early symptoms of abuse and problem behaviors will lead to much later criminal types of action.
1: You mentioned that this study is ongoing. What do you hope or expect to see down the road as this research continues?
2: Crime is just one of many things that we're looking at in this study. Other outcome type categories include health and mental health. And one of the things that we're trying to do right now, we're planning for right now, is a much deeper assessment of physical health, because we know that child abuse is a risk factor for a lot of different kinds of problems much later in life, crime being one, but also health problems. And being able to identify early symptoms of health and intervening with people to reduce their likelihood of developing early onset disease is also a critical factor here, something to explore.
1: Professor Todd Herenkohl from the University of Washington, we want to thank you for joining us. This is fascinating stuff, and thanks for joining us today on InfoTrack.
2: Yeah, thanks so much for having me on.
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1: 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Roy?
5: Thanks, Chris. Bruce Schneier is one of the world's best-known computer security experts. He writes a widely read blog about computer security issues, and he's also the author of a book called Schneier on Security. Now, you were not involved in this study, but the security firm Imperva.com recently examined 32 million passwords that had been hacked from a major website, and they came up with some pretty interesting results about the passwords that computer users are choosing. Tell us a little bit about that.
6: Well, we get these results every few years that we get a cache of passwords that we can analyze. And what we learn is that most people choose very lousy passwords. 123456 is common. Password is a common password. Password 1 is a common password. And a surprisingly large number of accounts can be broken into by trying, you know, the 100 most common passwords.
5: Can you think of any circumstances where a bad password like that would be okay? I have to admit that out of frustration, I've used something similar at times when a company forced me to set up a password just to get support on one of their products, for example.
6: Oh, and that's certainly common. There are lots of times passwords are on accounts and you don't care. For example, the New York Times website requires a password and a username to get some of their back content. You don't care about security there. It's not your problem. So yeah, choosing an easy-to-remember password like password or 123456 is perfectly reasonable in those examples. Where you want to choose a good password is where your privacy is at stake, like Facebook, or your finance services are at stake, like your bank. I mean, there you want to choose a strong password. But there are lots of times that passwords are just annoyances, and a weak password is the easiest way to solve the problem.
5: Do you think that everyone should have a different password for everything, or is that even practical these days?
6: You should have a different password for everything of value, right? Your Facebook password shouldn't be your bank password. For that low security or no security password, like the New York Times, having the same one for everybody is great, it's easy, it's convenient, don't even worry about it. But for stuff that matters, your bank account, your social networking sites, your investment account, those you should have strong passwords and unique passwords.
5: You know, a lot of sites have different requirements, like, for example, the number of characters, whether you have to use numbers or things like dashes or exclamation points. It can get awfully confusing just to try to remember those because of all those variables. So what kind of suggestions do you have there to remember them?
6: What I tell people to do is to write their passwords down on a small piece of paper. This is often considered bad advice, but I think it is actually real smart. We all know how to secure small pieces of paper. Put it in your wallet with all the other valuable small pieces of paper and keep it there. And that is secure. I mean, if you lose your wallet, you have to change your passwords. But if you lose your wallet, you change your credit cards or everything else anyway. So that's probably a smarter thing to do than choosing bad passwords and hoping you remember them. Alternatively, there are programs. I have something called Password Safe, which is a free utility that allows you to store your passwords on your computer and remember them. Often your browser will store passwords for you. This can be safe depending on how secure your computer is. If you're the only one on your machine in your account, storing some of your passwords in your browser is a good idea. So let's say your Facebook password would be a perfectly reasonable thing to store in your browser, or even your bank password in some circumstances.
5: What kind of tips do you have for people coming up with secure passwords? I know you have one nifty trick for transforming a sentence into a password. Tell us about that.
6: Well, this is the hard problem. I mean, how do you pick a password that's both strong and easy to remember? It's easy to get a strong password, a random string of numbers and letters, but that's hard to remember. So what I suggest is you find a sentence. The quick brown fox jumped over the lazy dog. And then take the first letter of the sentence, maybe with punctuation, maybe with some substitution of 0 for the letter O or L for the letter number 1, and making that your password. And that's something that's both secure and, because there's a mnemonic, there's a sentence, easy to remember.
5: And any other quick suggestions on securing passwords for the average person?
6: Yeah, the trick really is to recognize which passwords are in your best interest and which passwords are in the company's best interest. And the ones that are in your best interest, it really is important to make them secure. You don't want someone breaking into your Facebook account and trying to trick your friends into sending money to them. You don't want someone breaking into your bank account and withdrawing money. I mean, there it matters. And when it matters, take the time to choose good passwords. You have a good password, and don't tell anybody. There's no reason to ever change it. Don't change it every 6 months. Just make them harder to remember. Got a good password, keep it.
5: Good information. 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

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But the check outside the game. 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

0: fellow Arrowhead here. Shout out. I'm so excited. I would love to win that RV. I'm on the guest list now. Hopefully you'll pick Heather Bean.
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2: Yeah, well, I mean, I come from a long line of pioneers and Scottish warriors, the Highlanders.
1: But, you know, sometimes, like, genetics don't transfer.
2: 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I was drinking the crummies in the bottom of the can.
1: But I feel like it would have been less embarrassing if it was the can.
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0: What? I'm sorry. I was a little distracted when I was saying that because I'm a little upset with you.
1: Why? What did I do? I should say, what did I do this time?
0: Yeah, that's probably more correct. I just bought a holiday dress for all the holiday parties coming up.
1: I said, good job.
0: And then I offered, because you have a girl, you know, and I was like, you know what? When she starts going to high school dances, you should never have her buy dresses. She can just come and raid my closet.
1: Yeah.
0: Because I buy all these really kind of nice dresses, and they really don't see the world as much as they should.
1: All I said was, I think it's adorable that you think that your dresses are still going to be in style by then.
0: Do you know how condescending your tone is? Like, that was, like, said, like, I'm over here offering, like, a very, very nice thing. Like, my little sister and all her friends, before dances, they always come over to my house, they grab some dresses off my rack, you know, save them a couple dollars so that they can go to college.
1: Yeah.
0: You know,
1: because right now you're 28 and you're cool. But you know what? When she goes to dances, you're not going to be 28 and cool. You're going to be 35 and used to be cool.
0: You don't think I'll still be cool at 35?
1: No.
0: Eh, fair.
1: No, I don't.
0: Fair.
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1: Yes, sir.
0: Matt. Welcome.
1: Thank you.
0: So, question for you. Ethical question.
1: Okay.
0: Because you look like an honest man.
2: He's been, very introspective today. I think the holidays have happened for him. He's having, what's that one mean? Like, the miracle of 34th Street?
0: Sam, know thyself.
1: Midlife crisis, I think, is the word you're looking for.
0: Dare you.
3: That was the word I was looking for. Okay.
0: Matt looks like a very honest individual.
1: Uh-huh. I'll take
0: Sam, not so much.
1: Oh.
0: Me, definitely not. But
1: Sam's always wearing black, and that's part of it, I think. Maybe.
0: I do not trust myself to do the right thing in any given situation.
1: Okay.
0: But should you be able to use ChatGPT to win the lottery?
2: Yes.
1: I think so.
2: Okay. As somebody who has spent way too much on the lottery, I've probably funded half of the lottery at this point.
1: Oh, this is new.
2: There is no place I go and I do not buy a lottery ticket.
0: A Virginia woman used ChatGPT and asked simply, what are the winning lottery numbers? And she got rich.
2: How much?
0: $150,000.
2: Oh. Yeah, that's chump change in the lottery.
0: On
2: game.
0: A $1 ticket.
1: That's pretty good.
2: I retract my earlier.
0: $150,000.
1: Pretty good return.
2: Good for her.
0: But get this.
2: What?
0: She felt guilty about using ChatGPT to win this money.
2: And came clean?
0: She donated 100% of it to charity.
1: No.
2: You know what? I'm not a good person. I wouldn't have. You guys would have just seen me on, some yacht in, the Mediterranean and been like, is Sam ever coming back to work? And
0: nope.
2: Be like, no.
0: I would have donated some of it to charity. And by that, I mean I would have gone to, Panda and done that whole roundup thing.
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1: What do you mean you drove? What is that? What are you talking about?
2: I had one of the greatest accomplishments that I have done in the last decade. I drove a car on a road trip for over 3 hours.
1: Wow.
2: I haven't done that in 7 years. I'm not a big driver.
1: Every sentence you add to this makes it less impressive.
2: So I live in downtown Salt Lake. If I have to go to Sugar House, I kind of feel like I'm like a pioneer.
1: Okay.
2: You know, I feel like I'm trekking across the plains.
1: Yeah. So where did you go?
2: I was in Wyoming.
1: Where in Wyoming is only 3 hours away?
2: Like Afton, like Jackson area. Jackson, Wyoming.
1: That's only 3 hours away?
2: Well, it was like 3.5.
1: Did you drive the whole way or did somebody else take over?
2: I did drive the whole way.
1: You drove the whole way.
2: Did I take a break? Oh, yeah.
1: I don't think that's 3 hours, dude.
2: It literally is 3 hours. I did it yesterday.
1: Hang on a second.
2: How fast do you drive where you don't think that's 3 hours?
1: Drive time. I'm going to Google this.
2: Thank you.
1: 3 hours and 35 minutes. What? Wow. Why do I remember that being like a lot further away?
2: And I did that all by myself. So
1: was somebody else in the car with you?
2: My mom, but she did sleep the whole way. So she was super helpful, as you can tell.

0: Not only did I drive 3.5 hours by myself, I used this thing they call cruise control.
1: Yeah, that's pretty impressive.
0: I don't think I've used that in 7 years either.
1: Did you use the steering wheel at least?
0: No, just kidding.
1: Well, because I know you got a new car, and some of those new cars do a lot of the self-driving.
0: You know, I'm still not okay with the robot driving car. Yeah. Like, I don't trust it. I'm not a good driver, but I feel like
1: You use the lane assist all day.
0: Oh, yeah. You think I can stay in my lane? No.
1: That's terrifying.
0: But you know what? I feel like I did pretty good. There was like one time I was a little bit spooked out, but I survived.
1: What were you spooked out about?
0: Those semis and, you know, the semis and the turns and the canyons, and they're so big and I'm so little and I'm scared they're going to crush me.
1: You're in an SUV. You're in a giant Subaru.
0: I get that. But it's still my head.
1: Also, Subarus are like the safest car ever built.
0: I mean, I get that too, but like, try and tell me that when I'm driving next to a semi.
2: I'm slash free.
3: ZipRecruiter.
1: Okay, so here's the thing. Traffic.
0: What's going on?
1: Now, I understand I'm still half blind.
0: So we're giving you even better traffic than the average day.
1: Everybody's saying I-15's closed in Farmington because there was an overturned car. But you know what? That's gone.
0: It's no longer closed?
1: It's all open.
0: You're good to go?
1: Yeah, go nuts. Drive safe.
0: I mean, like, don't go crazy.
1: Don't go crazy.
0: Just drive safe, wear your seatbelt, use your blinker, you know.
1: Yeah, do all that, but go crazy at the same time. Safely. Responsibly.
0: And calmly.

0: Coming up next, we're going to play What Is It?
1: What is it?
0: Yeah, the game.
1: Let's do it.
0: It's called What Is It?
1: I mean, we do it every morning.
0: Right. But just in case you're listening for the first time today.
1: What is it?
0: We're right.
1: Okay.

0: 1-800-875-1035. Playing a little game we like to call What Is It?
1: Let's do it.
0: What are we giving away today?
1: We've got some tickets to go see a Train. Going to be at the Utah First Credit Union Amphitheater on Wednesday. So that's, what, the 19th?
0: Train and Bare Naked Ladies.
1: Yeah, that's right.
0: It's going to be a great show. Okay, this one is a history question.
1: Really?
0: Yeah. The first one of these opened in New York City in 1885, and it was only for men.
1: Really?
0: Yeah. New York City, get a rope.
1: Okay.
0: Yeah, you won't get that.
1: No, I was going to say I don't get that reference.
0: The first one of these opened in New York City in 1885, and it was only for men. 575-1035, call now.
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0: All right, so the very first one of these opened in 1885 in New York City. New York City! Get a rope.
1: Will somebody tell me what that reference is?
0: The first one of these opened in New York City in 1885, and it was only for men. What is it? Who's this?
3: Hey, it's Matt.
0: Hey, Matt.
11: What is it?
3: What about Athletic Club?
0: Ooh, that's a good guess, but no. Hey, the arrow, who's this?
12: Randy.
0: Hey, Randy.
1: What's up, dude?
11: What is it?
12: Porta potty.
0: No. Hey, the arrow, who's this?
12: It's not Smitty.
0: It's not Smitty!
13: What is it?
12: Public restroom.
0: Not a public restroom.
1: Seriously? Popular answer, though.
0: You gotta remember, the first one of these.
1: Like, the very first.
0: Opened in 1885 in New York City, and it was only for men. What is it? 575-1035. Call now.

0: so the first one of these ever opened in 1885, and it was only for men. What is it?
1: Steakhouse.
0: Not a steakhouse. Getting closer, though.
1: Oh, okay. Have a good day.
0: So, 575-1035. Tickets to see Train and BNL up for grabs. The Berenike Ladies. They're a lot of fun live.
2: That show's going to be Wednesday night?
0: I don't know. You tell me.
2: Wednesday night.
0: First one of these ever opened in New York City in 1885, and it was only for men. What is it?

0: first one of these opened in New York City in 1885, and it was only for men. What is it? Who's this?
1: Hi, this is Lacey.
0: Hey, Lacey.
2: What is it?
1: I think it's a gym.
0: Not a gym.
3: Good guess, though.
0: Hey, De'Aaron, who's this?
4: This is Patrick.
0: Hey, Patrick.
5: What is it?
4: A social club.
0: Ooh, a social club.
3: Oh.
0: I get together with my mates. Nope.
3: You know what? These answers are clever, though.
0: Hey, De'Aaron, who's this?
6: It's Leonard.
0: Hey, Leonard.
2: What is it?
6: Buffet.
0: A what? A what now?
3: What do you think?
6: A buffet.
0: Oh, a buffet.
3: Oh, a buffet.
0: That's the right answer, dude.
3: Good thing we finally understood what you were saying.
6: I thought it was going to be a joke.
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0: All right. So before we get a look at traffic, people are asking, they're like, I remember that reference, but I don't know what it's from.
13: I don't know what that reference even
0: you
13: was.
0: You don't get it at all. Get a rope. New York City. So it was a salsa ad.
13: And you would do salsa ad?
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0: Pick up the yeah, it's a, the pace face. 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
13: 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Well,
0: 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You know it's a good ad if I'm still quoting it 40 years later.
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0: Yes, please.
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0: Okay, so it looks like there's a crash in Tooele County, Lake Point. Northbound on 36, making the exit from Tooele County a little bit slower on the approach to I-80. First, small slowdowns on northbound I-15 heading through the south interchange as well. So, be careful.
13: There you go.
0: Be careful. I said go nuts earlier. Don't go nuts.
13: No, like, just be safe. Wear your seatbelt. Use your blinker. You
0: literally,
13: know.
0: I didn't mean literally go nuts. Be careful.
13: Like, have fun.
0: Enjoy your drive.

0: 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The Arrow.
1: It's called the poop rule. Have you ever heard of the poop rule when it comes to decluttering your home?
2: I feel like we talk way too much about, like, you know, substance.
1: About poop?
2: Yeah.
1: This isn't,
2: you know, I don't
1: this
2: even
1: isn't
2: know how to say it, if I'm being
1: literal
2: honest.
1: Poop. It's called the poop rule.
2: Okay, what is it?
1: So when you're decluttering your home, if you're deciding if you want to keep it, do I hold on to it, imagine if it were covered in poop. Would you clean it? Or would you just throw

0: just not right.
1: Ever hear takes one to know one?
0: No.
1: We smell our own.
0: I literally just cleaned up after you. You left paper on the floor.
1: Did you clean up?
0: I couldn't look at it any longer.

0: So I love it when you go to a farm. You go. You went to a ranch over the weekend.
1: I did.
0: And then I love it when you do this because you always come home and you think like.
1: I do really cool stuff there.
0: You really do. But then you say things like, it's the most normal thing in the world. Like, oh, I gave a bull a shot.
1: Well, yeah, because the bull wasn't doing very well. As you would call it, the bull was a little lame.
0: Yeah, let me get the right music here. I got to make sure that
1: we're... Oh, yeah, get my country music going. So, at the farm. First, you got to go and you got to get the bull out of the other pasture. I had like a cousin on a horse. We were on like a side-by-side. You know, we let it over to like, you know, like the little like chute thing that you got to put it in so it doesn't kick you when you give it a shot.
0: Okay.
1: So we took it over there, you know, put it in there, and then I helped give it a shot.
0: How?
1: Well, like you like take like this big, huge syringe out of this vial of like medicine and you go.
0: Well, I know what a shot is, but like.
1: And then you put it in the bowl.
0: Where?
1: Like on the side of it.
0: Did the bull get mad?
1: I mean, he wasn't stoked on it, but that's why you put him in the chute so he can't, like, kick you. And then you give him these, like, big old pills. You kind of, like, you use this tool and then you're able to, like, put it in their mouth so they swallow them. And then you take the rope and you kind of, like, floss their feet to, like, get all the dirt and stuff out of them, make sure their feet are okay. And then you just send him back on his way. Well, not on his way, but into, like, a different pasture where he's by himself where he can heal.
0: Okay. And you signed up for this, like, willingly. You were like, hey, I want to do that.
1: I mean... It kind of is an experience for me. You know, going to a farm, it's kind of like going to an amusement park for me because I am a city girl. Like, I really am. Like,
0: you don't say.
1: Yeah. So it's like I get to, like, have this little alter ego moment.
0: Uh-huh. Do you have a country girl name?
1: Sam.
0: Do you wear country girl clothes when you're up there?
1: I mean, I wear my boots.
0: Did you have, like, a country girl outfit?
1: Yeah, I wear my old clothes and then I wear, like, my boots.
0: That's a little disappointing. Did you get a hat?
1: I mean, I usually wear a hat every day.
0: Like a cowboy hat.
1: You know what? I don't really have a cowgirl hat.
0: We should get you one.
1: Where do you even get a cowgirl hat?
0: I don't know, but I think I'm already picturing the videos we can make out of this, and they're hilarious.
1: You know what? I think I was meant to live in the country.
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0: Okay, so weather today is going to be a little bit warmer than it was over the weekend.
1: Okay.
0: But not too bad.
1: No hundreds?
0: No hundreds.
1: I'll take it.
0: Mid to upper 90s. We're looking at 95 for today. And then cooling off again.

0: into traffic there, Sam.
1: 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It's never just a ride from point A to point B. They move independence, they move purpose, they move memories, they move what matters you. Plan your trip at rideuta.com.
0: Okay, so northbound Bangor, 45th South. People are stacked up because of a crash. I think they're getting it moved out of the way. But there's also a disabled vehicle.
1: Oh.
0: Northbound I-15 in Murray in the middle of the road. That's also 45th South. So you're going to 45th South at I-15 and 45th South at Bangor.
1: Yeah, I think we all got that.
0: Kind of a whole thing.
1: Heard every word.
0: Yeah. Did you really?
1: Yeah. No.
0: Oh, okay.
1: No, I didn't.
0: Here's the point. If you're coming from Provo to Salt Lake, you're looking at like an hour.
1: Oh.

0: right, Sam, it is time for the hardest game in Utah radio.
1: Let's do it.
0: Are you ready?
1: I'm ready, but is Utah ready?
0: We'll find out. What are we giving away today?
1: We got some tickets to go to Aerofest. Going to be at the end of this month on the 30th at the Utah First Credit Union Amphitheater. 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We're going to be playing at it.
0: Okay. 575-1035. 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

0: 575-1035. Time for the 7:30 song challenge. Who's this?
1: Brandon.
0: Brandon.
2: Hey, Brandon.
0: Brandon, where are you calling from?
1: Hila for sure.
0: Brandon's up at the base.
2: All right,
0: Brandon, you ready to take on the challenge?
1: We're going to try.
0: Let's do it. Song number one. Whoa, yeah.
2: Oh.
0: What's up with your phone there, dude?
2: Calling us from space?
1: It's okay.
0: He's at the
2: airport. It's okay. He's like, yeah, I am.
0: All right, song number two. You keep me up to do it. Wow. See, he's quick. Song number three. What?
2: Sorry?
1: Keep in mind.
0: Peace of mind. Are you calling from a potato?
2: Maybe a bunker?
1: Rock and roll fantasy.
0: Yeah. I think we've got one more.
2: I think so.
0: One more.
1: Rock the Casbah.
0: Yeah, there we go. I heard that one.
2: I like how that one, he's like, I'm going to pronounce this. We're going to make sure they hear it because I'm getting those tickets to Aerofest.
0: Well done, Brandon. If that is your real name.
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2: How would you best describe them?
3: Typical.
2: Typical delays.
3: Typical delays. If you're going northbound on I-15, eh. Southbound on I-15, eh. All aboard!
2: One of the
3: bone.
2: Oh, boy.
3: That's how I would describe it. Typical. Matt, how's the weather?
17: Pretty typical, too. Mid-90s.
2: Yeah.

0: I'm stunned that you spent so much time at a ranch doing ranch things and you made no effort to dress the part. That's what I'm saying.
1: You know, here's the thing about people who ranch every day. A lot of it is just sweats and a baseball cap.
0: Yeah, but not in my vision. Not in my mind.
1: I'm not meeting your expectation.
0: Correct. You need to dress the part.
1: You know,
0: if you're gonna go to a ranch, you gotta dress like a rancher.
1: You know, I had my boots on and my sweats and a baseball cap.
0: You need a cowboy hat.
1: Cowgirl hat.
0: Yeah, hey there, who's this?
2: It's Alan the Uber driver.
0: Alan the Uber driver. What's going on today?
2: Well, I was gonna ask Sam, do you not know where to get a cowgirl hat yet?
1: You know, it's just one of those things where I'm a picky person and you know, I've tried on about 800.
0: I can tell by the way you're dressed today that you're very picky.
1: Normal people wear sweats.
0: Hey, Daryl, who's this?
3: Good morning, John and Sam. It's Kat.
0: Good morning,
1: hey,
0: Kat.
1: Miss Kat, how's it going?
3: It's going good. Sam, you go to IFA and get you a nice little pink hat.
0: See?
1: You see, that's what I'd never thought of, a pink hat. I think a pink hat and me, we go, you know, hand in hand.
3: Yes, I think you would look cute in a little pink outfit.
1: You know what? Thank you, Kat. I'm going to wear a little pink cowgirl outfit.
0: That was a whole outfit, not just a hat.
3: And John, you put a patch over your eye and you'll feel a little better maybe.
0: I think so.
1: You know what? That'd be a great morning show, though. We got a pirate and a cowboy.
0: Thanks, Kat.
3: I tried to get in last week, but you guys didn't answer. I was laughing so hard.
0: Blackbeard and Calamity Sam in the morning.
1: I feel like there might be something there, though, right?

0: Who is this man?
1: John Smith.
2: A ding-a-ling.
0: Sam.
3: She's the kind of girl you can bring home to mom.
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1: John Smith.
2: A ding-a-ling.
0: Sam.
3: She's the kind of girl you can bring home to mom.
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0: Would you guys call me off-putting?
1: Yes.
2: Wow, that was fast.
3: Wow.
1: You know, some answers you just know.
4: What's going on?
0: Sharon, my loving wife of nearly 30 years.
1: She called you off-putting?
0: She did.
1: Things aren't looking good for you, dude.
3: Wow.
1: Might want to start storing some cash in your cash box.
3: What happened?
0: Thank you. Here's what happened. We were at the Stansbury days over the weekend.
3: Oh,
0: and they had like a vendor fair going on.
3: Yeah.
0: And there was a couple there selling handmade wooden stools that they made out of logs and stuff.
3: Oh, wow.
0: And so I bought one, and it's got like
1: Why do you need a stool?

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3: I am Matt. Present.
2: Would you guys call me off-putting?
4: Yes.
2: Wow, that was fast.
3: Wow.
4: You know, some answers you just know.
2: What's going on? Sharon, my loving wife of nearly 30 years.
4: She call you off-putting?
2: She did.
4: Things aren't looking

0: good for you, dude.
1: Wow.
0: Might want to start some cash in your cash box.
1: What happened?
2: Thank you. Here's what happened. We were at the Stansbury Days over the weekend. And they had like a vendor fair going on.
1: Yeah.
2: And there was a couple there selling handmade wooden stools that they made out of logs and stuff.
1: Oh, wow.
2: And so I bought one. And it's got like
0: Why don't you need a stool? Keep going.
2: Bear on it, for one. So I bought it, and I'm carrying it around, and a guy says to me, "Hey, I like your stool." And I replied with, "Thanks. My doctor told me the same thing, but I don't think he meant what you did." Yeah, that's
0: why
2: what my doctor said.
0: That?
2: And Sharon was like, "I can't believe you just said that." And I'm like, "Why? It was funny." She's like, "Yeah, it was really off-putting."
0: So, I got a little bit of
1: advice. I definitely got a chuckle. I thought it was funny.
2: Thank you, Matt.
0: This is the point in time. I think, you know, you start just, like, really thinking about your priorities. What in your house you like? You know, so when you split everything 50-50, you get what you want.
2: Yeah.
0: She might leave you.
2: The stool is mine.
0: Yeah. John.
1: The question is, will you hold on to the stool regularly?
0: We need women in this room.

0: Yes.
1: Hey, John Smith, Sam Blake, Twilla Steve, buddy.
0: Hey, Twilla Steve.
2: Hey, Twilla Steve.
0: What's up, my dude?
1: Hey, Sam, you can get a cowboy hat anywhere in Twilla, girl.
3: That's true.
1: John, I got to drive all the way down to Orem. Can you give me a pirate report with the traffic when it's time?
0: I can do that for you,
2: that
0: dude.
2: That is
0: absolutely
2: a wild request. Wild.
1: You're a good man, brother.
0: It's not very often that we get requests for traffic reports.
2: And, like, bad traffic reports. Like, even worse than our daily ones.
0: All right, you want to name our sponsor?
2: Pirate Traffic, brought to you by Twilla Steve's Requests.
0: Dar, you got some emergency traffic right now. You got a squall a-brewing. Northbound I-15 in Spanish Fork, blocking three of the left lanes.
2: Oh.
0: Yeah, causing some barnacle backups on the slowdowns. Few nautical miles, beginning about 900 south, and not clearing up all the way up until 4800 south. Over.
2: That was such terrible timing that actually is emergency traffic.
0: Yeah, I mean, we do actually have to talk about that.
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0: Want some weather?
2: Let's do it. Let's blow the roof. I'm like
0: 94 today, tomorrow, 95 Wednesday, up into the upper 90s by Thursday, Friday, and then stormy pants Saturday, Sunday.
2: More storms?
0: Yeah.
2: Okay.
0: Right now, 73 downtown.

0: going back to school last week, this week.
1: Which is crazy to me. I feel like that's kind of early.
0: And I was out and about over the weekend, and I noticed that there were a lot of bees out there. So I thought, what we could do?
1: We could play
0: in honor of the bees being out. Mm-hmm. We could play The Answer Is Always Bees. Yay! It is the beehive state.
1: I mean, I have lived here my whole life.
0: A lot of bees.
1: I know.
0: So, 575-1035. We're going to play a game called The Answer Is Always Bees. What are we giving away today?
1: We got some tickets to go see Toto and Christopher Cross and The Romantics. Going to be at Utah First Credit Union Amphitheater on the 21st.
0: Nice. See The Romantics.
1: Right?
0: All right, 575-1035. We're going to play a game called The Answer Is Always Bees. It will be you versus Sam. Dial now, dial carefully, and good luck.
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11: All right, time to play a little game we like to call The Answer is Always Bees.
10: You know, this game is such nonsense and unfortunately going to be what we're known for.
11: Yeah. Hey, The Arrow, who's this?
12: Hello.
11: Ah, who's this?
12: Hey, this is Glade.
10: Hey, Glade.
11: Glade, what's going on today, my guy?
12: Well, I'm trying to drive to work.
11: All right.
10: Glade, ready for some nonsense?
11: He sounds so sad. You ready to play The Answer as Always Bees?
12: You betcha, man.
11: All right. So it's going to be you versus Sam. We're going to ask you each a question. The first of you to get three of these correct wins the game. All right. Glade, you are the first contestant, so we're going to let you go first. Are you ready?
12: Alrighty.
11: All right. This Let's is the name it. Of a minor league baseball team that plays here in Utah.
12: The Salt Lake Bees.
11: That's the Bees. All right. That's one. Sam.
10: I like Glade. He's no nonsense. Sam, all right.
11: What do you burn in a fireplace?
10: Wood.
11: No, bees.
10: That might get us a call from
11: bees.
10: PETA.
11: Bees.
10: Or the insect version.
11: Well, I mean, if you're being attacked,
10: PETA?
11: Then you've got no other option.
10: No, Sean, no.
11: All right. Glade. Okay. What is a typical topping for popcorn?
10: No.
12: Oh, yeah, bees.
11: Bees. You ever had bees on your popcorn?
10: I have some pretty serious bee allergies out there.
11: Some bees on your popcorn. Okay, enjoy that
10: next
11: movie.
10: One.
11: Sam, what kind of animal wears a dog collar?
10: A dog. I'm not going to lie about dogs. You know I love dogs
11: walk
10: more than
11: around,
10: people.
11: Put a bee on a leash. Well, that'd be kind of fun.
10: Okay,
11: all right,
10: this
11: Glade.
10: This game is so dumb.
11: Who is Taylor Swift married to?
10: No. Dogs and Taylor Swift?
12: The big bees.
11: That's right. He's married bees.
10: You know, sometimes I just think you like to offend.
11: The whole Travis Kelce thing. Yeah,

0: I just think it's rude.
1: What are you talking about?
0: And not
1: now
0: just
1: what? Now what's rude?
0: I just think it's a little rude.
1: Matt Johnson, KSL Weather Center.
2: What are we talking about?
1: I have no idea.
0: You barely cut
1: Sam's
0: your hair.
1: Sam's got something in her
0: every
1: craw.
0: Every single day. And you're like, Sam, you're so rude. You're a bad friend. I cut my hair only every like 2 months. I cut my hair and nobody in here has told me I have good looking
1: you're
0: hair
1: You're wearing a hat.
0: I mean, it wasn't the best haircut I've ever gotten, so yeah, I'm wearing
1: a hat.
0: Well,
1: take the hat off. Let me see it.
0: No, I'm not taking the hat off.
2: Let's see the new cut. Did you cut your hair?
1: You brought this up. Let me see it.
0: No.
1: Take the hat off.
0: I just would like
1: you
0: to say.
1: Cameras are on. Let me see it.
0: You know what? You've got a fresh color in your hair. You've got a cut, and it's great.
1: One, I'm half blind.
0: But
1: and
0: I'm also,
1: two, my gosh, you're wearing a hat.
0: I'm not taking my hat off, though. My bangs are like a cut a little bit sideways. So.
1: Oh, my goodness. Sam, you look great.
0: You put your glasses on and you're lying to me.
2: That was theatrical. That was pretty good acting.
0: Is that just what men do every day? You're just theatrical towards women.
1: Yes.
0: And you're just like, yeah, great hair.
1: Yeah.
2: I love your hair.
0: Thank you.

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2: I think society has missed a golden opportunity here.
3: For what?
2: Matt Johnson, KSL Weather Center.
4: I don't know what.
2: I have, I'm literally blind in one eye.
4: Oh.
2: At least until tomorrow.
3: I was going to say, this is, what is it, diabetic retinopathy?
2: Diabetic retinopathy.
3: Because you didn't take care of your diabetes.
2: Right, and then something triggered a bursting of several blood vessels in the back of my eye.
3: And now you got to get some laser.
2: So the eye is filled with fluid, I can't see anything. So yeah, this eye is nothing.
3: Okay, again, so what did the world miss out on?
2: There has not been one Red Ryder BB gun joke, not one Christmas story reference.
4: Oh my gosh.
2: Not one. It has been over a week.
3: Towards your eye?
2: Correct. I have been blind in one eye for over a week.
4: It's not Christmas. Christmas is coming.
3: Thank you, Matt.
2: Not one did you shoot your eye out. Not one BB gun joke.
3: Okay, you know why?
2: Smarten up, America.
3: You know why I think nobody has made jokes? Because this is actually kind of sad. Like, you didn't take care of your diabetes.
4: Like real problems, yeah.
3: And now you're half blind. Like, that's sad enough. We can't make fun of you more. And I'm all for making jokes towards you. I really am. Like, I am here to take the lowest blows, typically.
2: True. I mean, yeah.
3: But, like, this one's almost depressing.
4: Oh, my.
3: It's more like, are you okay?
2: I've got two eyes. The other one works just fine.
3: But it's sad. You're wearing, like, these, like, kind of bottle cap glasses.
2: My old lady glasses.
3: Bottle cap? He can't really, like, see.
2: I got them at the Dollar Tree.
3: We're all kind of like, poor John, are you okay? Someone get him a treat.
2: Good.
3: You okay?
2: Yeah.
3: Okay.
4: I'm going to shoot you.
2: Thank you, Matt!

0: two eyes. The other one works just fine.
1: But it's sad. You're wearing like these like kind of bottle cap glasses.
2: My old lady glasses.
1: Bottle caps? He can't really like see.
0: I got them at the Dollar Tree.
1: We're all kind of like, poor John. Are you okay? Someone get him a treat.
2: Good.
1: You okay?
2: Yeah.
1: Okay.
3: I'm going to shoot you.
0: Thank you, Matt.

0: that. It's exactly 9:10.
1: You know, finally, almost the end of the summer, we have gotten a hang of this whole keyword thing, haven't we?
0: So, we do this every year, 103 days. We take qualifiers, and then we get them all together at the end of the month, the end of the summer, and one of these people gets to go home with a brand new trailer from Motorsportsland.
1: And everything that we put inside of it.
0: So much fun.
1: So fun.
0: Okay. So.
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0: Mm-hmm. Like, I am going to take my trailer to a concert.
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0: Yeah.
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1: See? There you go.
0: I'm down for that. 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
1: Right?
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1: So that keyword is a concert. 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
0: It's hot, man.
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0: I guess it's not 105.
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0: 73 downtown.

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0: So, you know, we had the tornado warning last week.
1: We did, didn't we?
0: I've come up with a plan.
1: Oh, you now have a survival plan for the tornado. Yeah, okay, let me hear it.
0: You know, I might get trapped or something.
1: It's not going off to Oz, is it?
0: Like if I get stuck in the tornado, you know, I might get trapped somewhere.
1: Okay, what are you going to do?
0: Okay, so I'm going to start putting hot dogs in my pockets. Right?
1: You get
0: weirder. So if I put wieners in my pockets, that way search dogs will find me before they find anybody else. Because dogs love wieners.
1: Bless you.
0: I'm just saying.
1: Just bless you.
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1: You know, it was a summer of love. 1981, it was a year of love. Eddie Van Halen.
2: Yeah.
1: Got married to Valerie Burton Ernie.
2: Sweet.
1: I don't think that one worked out.
2: No, I don't think that one worked out at all.
1: Okay. It was a year of love in 1981. Prince Charles, now King Charles, got married to Princess Di.
2: That was a bad year to get married.
1: That one didn't work out either.
2: That was a really bad year to get married.
1: Well, maybe. I'm sure somebody got married and it's still together.
2: And I hope you're happy.

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0: Well, I didn't cancel it because of the location. 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The keyword is Willard.
1: W-I-L-L-A-R-D.
0: Yeah. It wasn't the location. It was just, it was like a brutally hot weekend.
1: You know, I would argue with you, but now I'm just disappointed. I thought we were going to spell it together like friends. 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
2: Now everybody, have you heard?

0: 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I just want you to know, I think you're the best ever.
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0: Want my Coke? It's okay, you can have it.
1: No.
0: Really, you can have it.
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0: 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I just found out I qualified for the 103 Days of Summer. 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

We're getting so close to the end of 103 days of summer. I've got your next keyword coming up in just about 7 minutes. Hey, what's up for weather? Well, a little hotter than it's been. I mean, come on. We had rain last week. 94 for the high. We're looking at 71 overnight. 87 and sunny in downtown.

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0: Sam from Mapleton, Phil from Midvale, Kevin from Pace, and Candace from Farmington all made the guest list. For 103 days of summer, somebody's taken away this travel trailer. Thanks to our friends at Motor Sportsland. It's also tricked out. Thanks to Sound Warehouse and Smith & Edwards. So you snag these keys, as many as you can, because you know the odds go up the more keys that you put in. Okay, your 11 o'clock word is pickles. Yeah, pickles. Pickles. One word only. It's good for 60 minutes.
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but we are. Yeah, the 54th annual Oktoberfest has returned to Snowbird. That runs every single weekend, noon to 6, through October the 11th.

You know, Robert Plant will be coming to town. That's with his new project, Saving Grace, which shows sometime in October. Hey, it is Sue Kelly. I hope something great has happened to you already today. If it hasn't, anyway, I feel it. I feel like it's coming for you.

0: scorpions are, you know, they're always trying to reinvent themselves. And this time, they're releasing a graphic novel based on the Rock You Like a Hurricane video. Yeah, 98 pages. They say people that love comics are going to love it.
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0: October 1975, when his opening act suddenly canceled, Rod Stewart offered the gig to an up-and-coming band that he thought his fans would like. They took a red-eye flight to Montreal to be on stage for their big break. Heart.
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The Arrow.

It is just afternoon at the Arrow. We've got your next 103 days of summer Motorsportsland keyword coming up. You've only got this week and a couple of days next week to get it done. Get yourself on the guest list.

Just afternoon at the Arrow. We've got your next 103 days of summer. Motorsportsland keyword coming up. You've only got this week and a couple of days next week to get it done. Get yourself on the guest list.

0: Just picture this. It's the end of September, and you just have to hitch that travel trailer up and take off to the mountains. Thanks to Motorsportsland. I mean, an Arrowhead is going to take this one away by the end of the month, and I love it for it to be you. I mean, if you're not on the guest list, let's get you on that. Your noon word is flick. Every time I camp, I have to, you know, flick something off of me. I always bugger something. Flick is your word. That's good for at least 60 minutes. And then we cut it off and go on to a next one. So get it in. That's flick.
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The Arrow.

0: my family over the weekend. We did a little back-to-school shopping.
1: Yeah.
0: Yeah. It was a lot different than last year. I mean, it looks like families that are sending kids back to school spending about $1,000 on the average.

0: top. You know, they're a longtime drummer. He's had to pull himself off the tour for some health reasons, but the show must go on, and it's going to go on at the Sandy Amphitheater. It's coming up August the 18th. Hey, it is Sue Kelly. I've got a lot of stuff to lay down for you. Some Foreigner, some Bon Jovi, and we'll kick things off next with a band that's coming to the Utah State Fair September 16th.
1: Mr.
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It's just after 1. 95 is what we're looking for. We're at 92 in downtown Salt Lake City. Well, Utah County has been on bear watch over the last week. Three different bear sightings. And the bears have been found. They've been relocated. Everything's cool. Hey, if you want to see Pearl Jam, they're playing in Del Mar. Coming up, the end of September. Wait.

Salt Lake City. Well, Utah County has been on bear watch over the last week. Three different bear sightings. And the bears have been found. They've been relocated. Everything's cool. Hey, if you want to see Pearl Jam, they're playing in Del Mar. Coming up, the end of September.

0: Coming up, the show with ZZ Top at Sandy Amphitheater. That's on August the 18th. Hey, it is Sue Kelly and time for your 1 o'clock word. 103 days of summer. We've got that trailer ready to go out the door on the 29th. Thanks to Motorsportsland, also Sound Warehouse and Smith & Edwards. Okay, if you're not on the list, let's hope that this word may be the word that gets you there. The word is climb. You're going to make a climb, go on a climb, go hiking. Word is climb. Your word is climb. It's good for 60 minutes. Oh, and once you get it in, check back tomorrow to see if you're on the guest list. And if you are, just tell us about it on the Aero.
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a father and son in Monticello. They decided they wanted, you know, some together time. So they're going to hit all 29 counties here in Utah to hit up a Mexican eatery. And every one of them, they love Mexican food. And they said it's just a cool way to get away with Dad and son.

downtown Salt Lake City at the Arrow. And we all know it has been a brutally hot summer. And it was just reported today that that Lake Powell has reached its lowest level ever recorded. We set a record back in 93 for the water dropping, but now it's surpassed that too. That's Lake Powell.

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guy who hasn't dated in a few years has launched a media campaign. Yeah, lots of social media and billboards trying to find that perfect something. Get this. Right now, only about 30% of young adults report they even are dating.

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We all just get it. Utah's Classic Rock, 103.5 The Arrow.

0: flying. Water's just fine. We got to get you in the guest list for 103 days of summer, so you take that trailer away from Motorsports Land. You know, we give you these keywords on the tens from 9 to 5 every weekday. You've got the rest of this week and a little bit of next week to get in your keywords. It's also coming to you thanks to Sound Warehouse and Smith & Edwards. So go ahead, open up the app, and get ready for it. It is bacon. Bacon. There's nothing better than when you're out camping than that delicious smell of bacon first thing in the morning. So bacon is your word. You have 60 minutes to get it in on the app.
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just a reminder to be really aware when you're driving to work or home from work, because the kids are going back to school today. It's Canyons. They're back in class today. Alpine starts on Wednesday. Davis starts on Thursday. Oh, look at that. Salt Lake City School District starts tomorrow.

5 years since Tyson Foods opened a plant in Eagle Mountain, and now they're calling it quits. So if you have a friend that works there, you might want to reach out, see how they're doing.

0: many shows. So little time. You know, we've got Aerofest coming up on the 30th. And let's see, Men at Worker tonight at Redbutte Gardens. And Government Mule is coming Thursday night to Redbutte Gardens. And I've got a couple of tickets if you want to go check out that show. I love that venue. That's 575-1035. And if you're 17, we'll slide them across to you. Those tickets to Government Mule from the Aero.
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Salazar in the door and coming up after Billy Joel in 4.5 minutes. 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

one of the original DJ potty break songs for our radio DJ forefathers. It's Kashmir on the Arrow. We're less than 3 weeks away from college football. We had NFL preseason this last weekend, but Utes kick off on Thursday, September 3rd. Cougars on Saturday, the 5th. Ooh, college football season's coming.

0: Salazar here, and I hope you got a chance to enjoy the weekend outside, because yesterday and on Saturday, oh, it's just magical. All the thunderstorms cleared out all the wildfire smoke. I forgot the sky is actually blue here in the Salt Lake Valley. That's how clear the sky was. We've gotten so used to it being like this off-white smoky color. Man, it was pretty. Also, Saturday night was just one of those magical moments. You got crickets, you got a thunderstorm off in the distance. The last act of summer just putting on a show across the Wasatch Front.
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1: Time for a check of traffic on 103.5 The Arrow. Slowdowns on southbound I-15 in Salt Lake County stretching from 33rd South just past Bangor Highway. Northbound I-15 slow at the point of the mountain into Draper. And again, as you go from 33rd South up to 6th North, I-215's West Belt seeing delays both directions between I-80 and the 201 junction, and crowded and slow westbound on the 201, I-15 to the West Belt and 5600 West into Magna. 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

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With all the Instagram influencers and the old school chefs getting on Instagram like Emeril. It's where we go for recipe ideas and how-tos. Not gonna lie though,

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It's going to be an awesome party with all the Aeroheads watching Styx as they come through the Beehive State once again. And Chicago. I've never seen Chicago. 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It's that

0: almost feels like we're experiencing the Rush 50-something tour documentary in real time, because you know they're going to put out a documentary. I don't know if it'll be on like Apple TV or Netflix, but I'm sure one's coming out. Last month, Geddy Lee got sick, and then now they're back on the road. But now the stories are coming out about their first show of their reunion tour, and it got off to a terrible start. Like, the fog machines were turned up way too high. Alex Lifeson couldn't see his pedal board. Geddy Lee couldn't see anything. Annika Niles was dropping drumsticks. Crazy. Hey, it's Salazar on the Arrow. On the way, another look at traffic, plus sticks and the cars.
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12: Time for a check of traffic on 103.5 The Arrow. We do have a freeway closure. This is in Weber County. Westbound I-84 is closed due to a crash involving a rolled semi near Adams Avenue Parkway. You want to avoid that spot and take an alternate route. Delays southbound I-15 going from Murray at 45th South all the way through Draper. Also slowdowns northbound I-15 between 33rd South and the North Interchange. If you're in Utah County, it is stacked up and slow northbound I-15 Orem to Pleasant Grove and southbound I-15 American Fork to Linden. 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

she's starting to come out. The harbingers of summer's end. Pumpkin flavored everything is starting to hit store shelves. College football's on the horizon. But the chili roasters haven't come out yet.

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Utah's Classic Rock, 103.5, The Arrow.

Pennsylvania isn't where you're supposed to catch piranhas, but it happened. An 8-year-old fishing with his dad caught and reeled in a legit red-bellied piranha. And it was verified by Pennsylvania Fish and Game. They say the piranha

0: back to school for kids across the Wasatch Front this week. And us parents, some of us are excited, like, yay, they're going back to school. But also we're kind of, how much is this going to cost me? Because we have to fork out all the money for back to school. A new survey found that on average, us Americans are spending about $1,000 for back to school shopping this year. Salazar here on the way. Another quick glance at traffic, plus Bon Jovi and you too.
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10: Time for a check of traffic on 103.5 The Arrow. We still have a freeway closure in Weber County. Westbound I-84 is closed after Adams Avenue Parkway due to a crash involving a rolled semi. Big delays in the area. If you're traveling southbound I-15 in Weber County, that's also heavy and slow, leaving Ogden through Roy. The drive southbound I-15 in Salt Lake County, delays remain from 53rd South Murray into Draper, and then northbound I-15 also crowded and slow, South Salt Lake to the North Interchange. From the KSL Traffic Center, I'm Ricky Meese on Utah's Classic Rock 103.5 The Arrow.

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